have kids, it kind of shifts your perspectives. If I could do it all again, no question. I could list 10 things right now that I should have done different. But where does that get me? He blows out his smoke. The game's not done yet. He zips up his coat.

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It's a government cover-up. She's looking for the lighter, but the lighter's in her hand. I'm just really trying to make a couple grand.

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What are your dreams when they become ghosts in your ears, telling you things you just don't want to hear, like you're too late, you missed your chance. The last thing they want is to be bitter, like they knew a few to be when they were younger, and they swore, never me, never that. But the time that's behind them, they can't get it back.

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They turn back, I watch the past cross their face. And they say if there's still time on the clock, there's still choices to make.

The news lied, but he died. So who am I? And yo, I'm asking, who am I? Because my kid will maybe have them blue eyes, and he won't understand the pain that's in mine. And late at night I wonder maybe that's why, because I never wanna hear the

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Dog pound, you don't know through what things I went. And saying sorry doesn't heal the wounds. I was hurt, knowing that I was hurting you. Your reflections in the water.

0: Before He Cheats von Carrie Underwood bei euch im Montagmittag. Und wie versprochen wird jetzt ein bisschen gelesen hier von unserer Reporterin Paula Filser. Sie liest uns aus dem ersten Kapitel des englischen Thrillers Every Time I Go on Vacation Someone Dies vor. Viel Spaß.
1: Bless me, Father, for I have sinned. I want to commit a homicide. Why, you ask? Bear with me for a second and I'll explain. I write books for a living, but the thing is, I never meant to write a book in the first place. I know that sounds nuts, who writes an entire novel by accident, but that's what happened. 10 years ago, after a life-changing trip to Italy, during a crisp January, I wrote a book. And okay, I know what you're thinking. Didn't Elizabeth Gilbert do that already? Was it some kind of Eat, Pray, Love knockoff? I want to say no, but the truth is, kind of? I mean, there were thefts, detective work, and even a murder, but there was also lots of travel, a love story, and pasta. I'll get to all of that. What you need to know right now is that when I got home after a whirlwind month of adventure, I had an overwhelming urge to write down what had happened, and it spilled out of me in a feverish rush. How I met Connor Smith, how we got embroiled in solving a series of robberies that ended in a murder, how we fell in love. I sifted through everything we'd experienced, and out came When in Rome. And the things that happened in the months after that. Getting an agent, selling the books at auction, being flown to New York to meet my publishing team. Felt like a continuation of a dream I couldn't seem to wake up from. My wake-up call came 6 weeks before the books were scheduled to launch that November, because I'd forgotten one tiny detail. I never told Connor I was writing about him. I just invited him to meet me in New York and didn't tell him why. If I'm being honest, and that's what this is about, right? Confession. I thought that when I told him, he'd pick me up and twirl me around like a scene in a movie. But that's not what happened. Instead, I got, well, not blackmailed exactly, but something blackmail adjacent. Because once Connor understood that he was soon to be the star of a true crime novel, that had changed everyone else's names, including my own, to protect the guilty, but not his. He wanted 10% of my advance. It was that, or, he told the publisher with an elan I had to admire, he'd see us in court. Even though he didn't have a legal leg to stand on, my publisher didn't want to take the chance. And there was a clause in my contract that said if we went to court, I'd be on the hook for the legal fees. I didn't remember even seeing that clause. I mean, does anyone read 20-page single-spaced contracts? I was going to from now on, obviously. But in the meantime, what if I gave him the cut of my advance he wanted, my publisher asked. That would make it so much simpler for everyone. So I paid. One book, I thought. One book, and then I'd be rid of him. Everyone who's ever been blackmailed in the history of blackmail probably thinks that. I'll pay once and that'll be enough. Spoiler alert, it's never enough. Not for Connor. Because When in Rome sold beyond everyone's wildest expectations, and Connor was there for all of it. Slipping his arm around my waist in countless photos, showing up everywhere, basking in the fucking glow. And then my publisher offered me an enormous amount of money to write a sequel. Maybe I could write something else someday, but for now, more Connor, please. And could you be a darling and get it done in 6 months so you can publish a book a year? Of course you can. Anyway, when Connor got wind of the offer, he insisted I take it. I wouldn't want certain information about me to go public, would I? No, he didn't think so. He took 20% of my advance that time. And when Murder and Niece was almost as successful as the first book, my publisher wanted another. And another. And another. I tried pitching something else, but all they wanted was Connor, with his blue eyes and charming smile, like Captain America with a smirk, I'd written, because I was 25 and an idiot. And now it's 10 years later, I feel like I'm stuck with him forever, like Agatha Christie was with Poirot, or as Sir Arthur Conan Doyle was with Sherlock. They eventually killed off their main characters, and that's what I'm going to do. I'm going to kill him. I just need to find a way to get away with it.
0: Okay, wow, das war krass. 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